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3: Sunday stages would put the ERC crews back on familiar stages, but that didn't help everyone. For Simone Campidelli, it was nearly wake-up call as he neared the end of the opening stage. One of the saves of the season, keeping the Italian in his home rally. Joan Bonatto had been locked in a battle for fifth with fellow countryman Arthur Pellemorgue for much of the weekend, but would undo much of his good work in stage 8 with this mistake at the chicane. Pellemorgue extended his lead in stage 9, and on the penultimate stage, Bonatto set about trying to catch up. He hadn't reckoned on doing it just 3 kilometres into his run though. Pellemorgue stranded in the middle of the road, minus a wheel. Their battle well and truly over. Gian Basso had also been in a fight, this time for a spot on podium. Ultimately, he would have to settle for fourth place, but it had been another strong showing from the ERC legends at his home event. The man who pipped him to third spot was Bastian Arbel, timing his charge to perfection. He stormed through stage 10 to take over third from Basso, and then a stunning power stage win confirmed the matter. A maiden ERC podium for the Italian. Teemu Suninen had been looking over his shoulder, and it was a nail-biting power stage run that eventually secured his highest ERC finish. But boy, was it close. Eventually taking seconds by just half a second. There was no such drama for Roberto Dapra though. He was in no mood to give away a statement victory. The 25-year-old was calm and composed throughout Sunday to take his first ever ERC win. Dapra's winning margin just under 14 seconds. Extreme close between Suninen, Arbel and Basso, and there was a fine 6th place finish for Millie Johansson. In the driver standings, Teemu Suninen takes over the top spot ahead of Gian Basso. Mabellini moves up to third, with Roma winner Dapra in fourth.

The first full day of action at the Rally de Roma Capitale, and all the day stages would be brand new. Andrea Cagnola came into this event as arguably the favourite. Heading into the afternoon loop, he had fully justified that tag, until on the long Piana di Rossino stage, this happens. The rally leader was out. His dream of making it a hat-trick of home wins left on the Italian roadside. Arthur Pellemorgue had been the surprise package of the rally so far. The affable Frenchman was pushing for a podium position and holding nothing back. Jean Basso had been locked in a thrilling battle with Pellemorgue and Bosch Schnabel for the whole of Saturday. Whilst not totally comfortable with the setup on his Skoda Fabia RS, his experience kept him in the fight for the podium. Bosch Schnabel took a stunning stage win on the final test of the day to edge out Basso for that third place. But that fight was set to rage on in the final day of the rally. Teemu Suninen was pushing hard. The Finn had insisted he was playing the long game when it came to tyres. It didn't quite pay off, but he would finish the day in second spot and pushing for his first ERC win. As is often the case here in Italy, a local would dominate. Roberto Zappa looked very much in control. Cagnola's exit left him with breathing space at the head of the field, and three stage wins were evidence of his superiority. Going into the final day, Dapra headed Suninen by just over 20 seconds, with Arbel putting some daylight between himself

0: The start of the ERC's summer asphalt adventure saw the teams touch down in the Eternal City to tackle the testing tarmac roads of the Rally de Roma Capitale. Reigning champion Miko Marček was looking to kickstart his title defence after a mixed start to the season, and a fifth fastest time was an encouraging start. After coming so close to victory at his home event last year, Andrea Quagnola will be keen to make amends in 2026. The Italian, as ever, looked right at home on his beloved tarmac. A fourth fastest run will give him a perfect platform to make it a hat-trick of Roma to Capitale wins. The surprise package of qualifying was perhaps Pablo Sarrazin, the 20-year-old Frenchman, very much still learning the ropes in top-level rallying, but looked super confident on the Italian roads. His third-place finish will be a big boost to his confidence. Teemu Suninen is clearly enjoying himself in his first full season in the ERC. The Finn's wealth of experience took him to the top of the timesheets, where he stayed for much of qualifying, finishing just half a second off the eventual winning time. It was an encouraging start to his weekend. Roberto Zapra, fresh from his exploits on the rough gravel stages of the previous week's Acropolis Rally, made a mockery of the change in surface, flying over the abrasive asphalt to take top spots. But only time will tell if the task of opening the road will be a help or hindrance. So, confirmation then. Dapra heads Suninen with nothing between Sarrazin and Quagnola. Marček a spot further back, and there were also good runs for Tristan Charpentier and last year's winner and runner-up, Gian-Domenico Basso and Andrea Mabellini.
1: Si salta se al traguardo.
2: Ed è arbitro al vai pettorale 67.
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4: E andiamo con questo applauso, con i fiori a cielo e tra poco con lo spumante che appartiene tutta il nostro arco Cicamino. Hanno fiato.
5: La vediamo in fondo, sta arrivando,
6: eccola, Maria Cristina Nisi,
5: Maria Cristina.

So my name is Lamia Issemlali. I'm the president of Sea Shepherd France and the campaign leader of the Operation Mare Nostrum. The Operation Mare Nostrum is a campaign that's focusing on ghost nets in the Mediterranean Sea and also all sorts of trash, plastic, domestic trash. The idea behind the campaign was double. First of all, it's to help raise awareness about the threats that plastic represents for marine wildlife here in the Mediterranean Sea.

The Med Sea, unfortunately, is the most polluted water in the world when it comes to plastic. And at the same time, we also want people to understand and realize how wonderful this sea is still. This is one of the hotspots of biodiversity in the world. We have dolphins, whales, all sorts of corals, and I think people underestimate how important this sea still is for the marine biodiversity worldwide.

is a sea that is being surrounded by lands, by big cities. There are 61 big rivers that throw all sorts of waste in that small part of the ocean. The Mediterranean Sea is 1% of the worldwide maritime surface. And in the same time, we have about 30% of the marine traffic going through it. So it's a very tiny, fragile, and struggling sea that is struggling to survive. And Sea Shepherd is very known for our global campaigns in Antarctica for whales, or in the Faroe Islands for dolphins. This campaign is also a way to do something more local. We started it in France, we are now here in Sardinia, in Italy, and we took this as an opportunity to do something together with the Sea Shepherd Italy entity. I think that in the years to come, Sea Shepherd will gain a lot in working closely on local scales and working together with countries that are geographically close. I think together we can build up a good movement to protect what's in our backyard.

the same time, it's a good opportunity. That's the fact that Sea Shepherd has grown allows us to do more things here and with local volunteers. There are many volunteers who follow us on TV and see what we do at the other edge of the world, and they cannot all drop everything and live on campaigns for months. Do something here is something that more people can do. So this is an opportunity for them to join the fight on a more acceptable level. I mean, everyone has to deal with their own families and jobs, and so this is something that's reachable for more people. And for us, it's important. Those are the roots. I think if Sea Shepherd manages to develop more campaigns like this, it will only make the organization stronger as a global movement. And we've been developing a lot of connections in France, now here in Italy. Next step will be probably

So this campaign relies a lot on divers. Most of the operation is going underwater. So it's about removing ghost nets. Ghost nets are fishing nets that have been lost or abandoned at sea. Sometimes they keep on killing marine wildlife for years, for decades. So it's a major issue. And we've been able to remove quite some quantity of ghost nets with our divers. I mean, there is a lot of overfishing in the world, which is a problem itself. But ghost nets are really nets that keep on fishing for nothing. So it's really something that has to end.

The dive clubs have been very supporting of this campaign in France and here in Italy. They have been providing dive equipment and helping us with all the all sorts of equipment and information on the sites where are ghost nets, and well, without them it would have been very very difficult to do it, especially that we've organized all this campaign quite last minute, and this has been compensated by the amazing support that we got from the diving community. So for that we are very, very grateful. And thank you very much to Kenny Gatti TV channel for their support.

0: Next to drop, Alex Marin from Barcelona in Spain, 29 years old. A 10th here last year, a 10th in Valparaiso, and a man who is definitely, as this qualifier proves, getting better and better at street racing. Saying he's now training specifically for this.
1: Yeah. And when he kind of sets his sight on something, I think that that's when you see the best of Alex Marin.
0: Well, that's right. Comes as a junior World Cup racer, had plenty of podiums, did some big e-bike racing as well. But this might be where he's best on the downhill bike.
1: Yeah, just look at him. He's just all the way at the back, all the way at the bottom.
0: Dude, that was so fast around that sharp in there.
1: Yeah, you know, that is so
0: and
1: much
0: he's
1: risk.
0: He's out by 22,000ths of Marin with a new fastest top section.
1: And he just took over half a second off of his qualifier just in the first 30 seconds.
0: Why? Well, that's absolutely bonkers. Squash in hard over the 12-meter gap. No problem then for Marin. Lands, gets on the pedals again. Wow.
1: Here we go.
0: Well, now it takes his time. Interesting.
1: I like it. I don't know. I mean, you can tell he's a little bit slower out of that right.
0: But surely you can't. He carried so much speed and was so smooth onto that ramp from the inside. You're not going to see it done that much better than that. He's still pedaling.
1: And let's see.
0: But he will not have carried as much speed into this section. Not quite.
1: It needs to be within a second of Johannes Fischbach.
0: I agree with you, and I don't think he's gonna be 1.4. Not impossible. Fishy saying his lower sections weren't perfect. The backslide in there for Marin. Yeah, he's pushing.
1: He's in that back end slide out. Trying to be still over these stairs.
0: And absolutely not scared of throwing down the horsepower.
1: And
0: pedaling deep into that straight.
1: Deep into the straight. Getting his gear in the right part.
0: Loses half a second to Gazichek in that key section.
1: Oh, a little bit of a hang up on that right, the exit.
0: Still though, turning those pedals, sprinting down these tarmac streets.
1: Resting his hands.
0: You can't blame him for that. Actually, people saying it's worse than your legs, your hands. Yeah. Two over two now, into the red then. Well, it's going to come down to the last man out of the top. Last year's winner here, Roger Vieira.
1: All the way up by the tree.
0: Second in the undergrowth.
1: It starts to get a little bit off camber. That's why we don't see that many riders drifting all the way out there.
0: Yeah. Gets even more difficult.
1: That was really nice around that left. So much speed. Right. So much speed around all of this.
0: Well, let's keep an eye on this then, because he has used every millimeter of
1: He was second at this last sector, only losing 0.1 to Roger, so one of the fastest riders we've seen at the bottom all day.
0: And the effort's been incredible then for Marin all the way to the finish line. He goes second, 1.3 into the red OD. Oh, great run then from the Spaniard. Wow. Good run for him. In a second place, guaranteed a top three. That'll be his best ever finish for the Red Bull Cello.
1: Look at this. Look how low he is. All the way down at the bottom. Back wheel almost goes over the R and lands at the top, right? Like, that's so nice. It's so difficult to land at the top of that landing, but you need to because it gives you so much more speed. Trying to get on the brakes there. Sets up all the way out wide and is actually able to hold this a little bit tighter than what we've seen. Get that steering with the hips. Johannes Fischbach had a little bit of trouble in qualifying. He was fastest at the end of split number two. You can see the bike set up there. 270 in the rear, 170 in the front, PSI.
0: And the knobbles have been cut off.
1: Yeah, that's right.
0: That's right. Running slick tires, then Johannes Fischbach. And a big day for him as well.
1: And you'll see Johannes actually moving around on the bike a lot more. He's such a still rider. Look at his head, doesn't really move, but he does move the bike with his lower body.
0: And second it. Oh, gets on the hard on that back brake there. See his weight go back to try and drag the anchor into the ground a little bit. But fifth year of round one in 2024, second year last year, and green at split one then for Fischbach. So, interested.
1: Yeah, and he did lose his chain. That's why he was far back, like we said, after that sector two. So he is definitely, like he said, he's on for a podium. He wants to win here so badly.
0: And when he pedals, he puts down extreme, huge amounts of power as well. Takes that wooden berm and so whips good. It around there
1: whips
0: so fast.
1: Yep.
0: And pedaling down these stairs now. That might be telling. It was 0.3. I'm just thinking it might be a bigger advantage of the next one for Fischbach. He's efficient with the pedaling too as well. He puts bursts in, then recovers, tucks, gets small.
1: You just don't hear, it's so quiet, right? He's so smooth on the bike.
0: Oh, 2.3 up, it's massive then! Fish pack with on a run here into the key section now!
1: He's able to somehow carry so much speed around the turns and still hold these tight inside lines, right?
0: That's right.
1: You see him almost straight lining everywhere. So strong on the bike, he's gonna get some pedals in, he'll tuck.
0: That's right, so let's have a look at this key section heading now towards the Castelletto's drop. And he goes fastest by nearly half a second in that key section then.
1: Oh, so fast.
0: Oh, this
1: off
0: is
1: of that.
0: Huge, yeah. Get some good power pedals in across the top of there and then the landing as well.
1: Makes it past where he lost his chain last time.
0: Taking his time as well. Recovering a little bit before he enters this section now. This last, incredibly important. But look at this time. 3.4 out for Fishback. This is massive.
1: Oh, takes a foot out. Pretty good. A little bit slower on the exit, but he able to carry so much speed around the turn.
0: Maybe a few riders doing it because it's so much slipperier this year. Yeah, that's right. Last few turns then for Johannes Fishback.
1: Again, just look at how tight the lines are. Taking another foot off, I don't know about that one.
0: Was recovering from shoulder surgery. Only been on the bike 10 days before Valparaiso, so great to see the German man really back on form here today then in Genoa. He's going to smash that time on Pedro Ferreira. Look at this from Fishback. Fastest 2:35.6. 6.6 into the green. That's massive.
1: And that is...
0: More than one rider now. Fishback leads with that 2:35.6. Can Vieira find anything in this finals run? 31 years old from Icara in Brazil, now residing in the UK. Vieira on track.
1: All right, Roger.
0: Bora, Roger. And a win today, or a big result, would set him up beautifully for Stuttgart. In the absence of Olguin, this man does lead the series.
1: Roger's just pumping everywhere, so still. I mean, he's riding the trail bike, but it looks so stable.
0: That's right. Got that factory ride just before this race last year, and he's never looked back. Fishback's 29.7 then. He's outside it. Oh, Vieira. No, he's not. Excuse me. He's up by 2.55. So amazing top section, the clock slow to stop there.
1: You can almost see the confidence in Roger's riding. It's just like so, he's concentrating, he's locked in.
0: But he said, after that qualifying, very honestly, he said, I think that was my finals run. I'm not sure I've got anything else. He's going to need to find a bit more. That was insane quick.
1: Perfect. And he was able to actually get an extra pedal stroke before he drops into there.
0: That really adds up. That really counts. This all-important second split now. Fishback looks on then nervously, he might. It'll be his first Red Bull setup about who series win if he can get it today.
1: Look at that, setting up all the way wide, avoiding the dude in the hallway.
0: Oh, look how close he is, 0.13. And that was super fast around that left. He held a good line there.
1: Oh, he's risking so much.
0: He was on the edge there with that boardwalk as well, sliding into there.
1: This is an incredible run by Roger Vieira.
0: And in that last sector last year, he was 1.5 seconds quicker than everyone.
1: And his qualifier in the key section wasn't up to his normal par, but look at that 0.4 just in the key section.
0: No way, this is massive then. Oh, Vieira doing what he did again, like he did it last year. Can he hold on to it now? He said this last sector just requires absolute precision and patience.
1: Just so much lean angle on Roger, able to find traction where nobody else can.
0: Oh my goodness,
1: mate.
0: No way, 4:20 up there, 0.42 up for Roger Vieira. This is massive, doing it again in these last sectors. Let's see how much speed he can carry through here. Oh, it's absolute perfection.
1: It's perfection.
0: He has the keys to unlock this
1: track. Back in, slides out a little bit there, but man, he's carrying so much speed.
0: He didn't even use the whole track there on the exit of that. Oh, Vieira, it's looking like it's going to be a winning run. Here comes Roger Vieira. Bora Bora Vieira does it again. 1.6 into the green. Back-to-back wins in Genoa. Oh, the Brazilian is brilliant. Vieira has done it again. I can't believe it.
1: What in the world? How do you do that? That was, he was so perfect.
0: Oh, back-to-back wins.
1: And the pressure, right? Like, to have that much pressure, last man down the hill, to back up qualifying, to back up what you did last year.
0: to back up what you did last year. A massive step towards the overall title as well with that run today.
1: Yeah, well, he did exactly what he needed.
0: Again.
1: Yeah, he did exactly what he needed.
0: Did he just want the key section again?
1: He won the key section, he won qualifying, he won the race. Roger.
0: Give him the weird again, man. They need to give him the keys to this sea.
1: That's crazy.
0: They need to give Riera the keys to this sea because he can unlock it.
2: Dal treno fino al mondo intero.

I unfortunately ended up seeing his time at the top, and I knew I had a good run in qualify, so when I saw that he beat that time by more than 1 second, I knew I had to give everything on my race run, and that's what I did, and it worked. I left everything out there, pedaled as hard as I could everywhere, left my braking points to the last minute. I kind of played a bit strategy. I knew like the weather was a little bit cooler. Qualifying was really hot and the grip was really bad. So I just gambled and like left it to break a bit later because I knew it was a bit gonna be a bit colder on the tarmac, and it kind of worked. So yeah, super happy. But yeah, Fischbeck definitely put a really hard challenge in my hands, and I knew he was gonna be good because his qualifying run, he didn't have a chance, still made it through. So yeah, super happy to do it, and yeah, second time in a row win here in Genova. Yeah, it's unbelievable. I've been racing for quite a bit this season already with World Cups and stuff. I have a mental coaching, and I just concentrated on my breathing, kept telling myself I can do this, I believe in yourself, and just try to stay calm. Obviously, I was nervous. I was feeling the pressure, but I tried to use the pressure as a good thing, and it worked. And yeah, I won, so I'm so happy. Sim, eu acabei vendo o tempo do Johannes em cima da pista. 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

So my name is Lamia Issemlali. I'm the president of Sea Shepherd France and the campaign leader of the Operation Mare Nostrum. The Operation Mare Nostrum is a campaign that's focusing on ghost nets in the Mediterranean Sea and also all sorts of trash, plastic, domestic trash. The idea behind the campaign was double. First of all, it's to help raise awareness about the threats that plastic represents for marine wildlife here in the Mediterranean Sea.

Mezi, unfortunately, is the most polluted water in the world when it comes to plastic. And at the same time, we also want people to understand and realize how wonderful this sea is still. This is one of the hotspots of biodiversity in the world. We have dolphins, whales, all sorts of corals, and I think people underestimate how important this sea still is for the marine biodiversity worldwide. This is a sea that is being surrounded by lands, by big cities. There are 61 big rivers that throw all sorts of waste in that small part of the ocean. The Mediterranean Sea is 1% of the worldwide maritime surface. And in the same time, we have about 30% of the marine traffic going through it. So it's a very tiny, fragile and struggling sea that is struggling to survive. And Sea Shepherd is very known for our global campaigns in Antarctica for whales or in the Faroe Islands for dolphins. This campaign is also a way to do something more local. We started it in France, we are now here in Sardinia, in Italy, and we took this as an opportunity to do something together with the Sea Shepherd Italy entity. I think that in the years to come, Sea Shepherd will gain a lot in working closely on local scales and working together with countries that are geographically close. I think together we can build up a good movement to protect what's in our backyard.

the same time, it's a good opportunity that the fact that Sea Shepherd has grown allows us to do more things here and with local volunteers. There are many volunteers who follow us on TV and see what we do at the other edge of the world, and they cannot all drop everything and live on campaigns for months. Do something here is something that more people can do. So this is an opportunity for them to join the fight on a more acceptable level. I mean, everyone has to deal with their own families and jobs, and so this is something that's reachable for more people. And for us, it's important. Those are the roots. I think if Sea Shepherd manages to develop more campaigns like this, it will only make the organization stronger as a global movement. And we've been developing a lot of connections in France, now here in Italy. Next step will be probably Corsica. So hopefully next year we'll be able to do another Operation Mare Nostrum together with Sea Shepherd Italy or Spain, to do something even more organized and with even more people, and to target more places. I mean, we've learned a lot from this campaign. This is the first shot, and hopefully next year we'll benefit from it.

this campaign relies a lot on divers. Most of the operation is going underwater, so it's about removing ghost nets. Ghost nets are fishing nets that have been lost or abandoned at sea. Sometimes they keep on killing marine wildlife for years, for decades. So it's a major issue. And we've been able to remove quite some quantity of ghost nets with our divers. I mean, there is a lot of overfishing in the world, which is a problem itself. But ghost nets are really nets that keep on fishing for nothing. So it's really something that has to end.

The dive clubs have been very supporting of this campaign in France and here in Italy. They have been providing dive equipment and helping us with all the all sorts of equipment and information on the sites where are ghost nets, and where without them it would have been very very difficult to do it, especially that we've organized all this campaign quite last minute. And this has been compensated by the amazing support that we got from the diving community. So for that we are very, very grateful. And thank you very much to Kenny Getty TV channel for their support.

0: Per chi volesse maggiori informazioni, può contattarci alla mail info-nova@libero.it o scriverci su WhatsApp al 371-620-2611.
1: Rally Estonia. A mix of wide, high-speed forest roads and narrow technical twists awaits the WRC drivers. A condensed itinerary for this rally means there's little respite for the drivers, but that didn't matter for Sami Pyari. The young Finn emerging as an early contender for glory with a barnstorming performance. He leads in Estonia. Adrian Formo was looking good through the morning stages until this unsettling scare. The Frenchman stays lucky with a committed performance, keeping in the mix for a podium position. Championship leader Elvin Evans heads to Estonia needing a big performance this weekend to keep his 11-point advantage. The Welshman struggling with being first out cleaning the roads. Irishman John Armstrong had been looking solid until he suffered a front left puncture after landing a jump wide. He drops a significant amount of time but completes the stages. Martin Sesks has had a dramatic morning. The Latvian's Ford Puma Rally 1 needed frantic repairs after losing its front left wheel through shakedown. The driver was late out of service, incurring a 20-second penalty before the rally had even begun. Pyari leads in Estonia, with Oliver Solberg and Formo completing the podium positions. Thierry Neuville and Sebastian Ogier rounds out the top five. Round 9 of the World Rally Championship comes from the high-speed gravel roads of Estonia. What a rally it's been so far for Toyota's Sami Pyari. 5 stage wins from 5. A truly impressive run from the young Finn, looking to keep momentum and go all the way for a maiden WRC victory this weekend. 12 months ago, it was another young gun who made history. Oliver Solberg returning to the scene of his breakthrough WRC victory, keeping close with the leader, and even though he doesn't feel like it, he's second. Cruel. Hyundai's Adrian Formo with good pace through the stages. Despite an earlier scare over a jump, the Frenchman lucky to recover, but has been quick since, and comfortable in a podium position. Thierry Neuville struggling with balance in Estonia, tackling the gravel roads in search of a podium position, looking positive but not 100% happy with his I-20. More to come from the Belgian as he stays in the mix. Just sitting outside of the top four, world champion Sebastian Ogier chasing current championship leader Elvin Evans in the standings, needing a decent showing for valuable points towards his bid for a 10th World Championship title. Sami Pyari leads Rally Estonia by 11.1 seconds.

0: Solberg just behind in seconds, with Formo in third. Neville and Ogier complete the top five.
1: The battle for WRC 2 honours this year has turned into a race for pace as well. And the first instalment was held on the rapid, smooth gravel of Estonia. But Spain's Jan Solans didn't make it to the midday relentizer. He rolled his car after 7 kilometres of stage 3. In fourth place on Friday night, we found Jasper Vaar, the 19-year-old Estonian who drove fearlessly, with such pace as well, took up a stage win, ending the day by ousting Finland's Emil Lindholm, the former champion, from fourth place. Third is held by Roope Korhonen, who, when the grip was consistent, had a ball, winning the last two stages of the day. Teemu Suninen, now in his 30s, and saying he feels like the old man here this year. But Teemu likes fast stages like these and knows where he can find time to make up places. He's in second, the highest Finn class. Out front, with a slim lead, Robert Verbis, the winner of two stages today. He liked the repeat loop more. The first pass needed more commitment, he reckoned. To support the next generation, WRC promoter and Delphi Rally Estonia have launched a €100,000 prize fund, including awarding €25,000 to the top-placed Estonian driver here this year. The early leader and the fastest, Robert Verbis, on a leaderboard where the top nine places are held by Finn

0: It's the start of the summer of speed in the WRC3 Championship race, and we have reached the event where they say, don't think about it, just react. It was Estonia. Third place here is held by Kanta Yanagida of Japan. He said he had a good day on Friday, a steady run, and even got a little bit of drifting as well. Jaakko Nikara of Finland is chasing the lead here, but his fight will be with Yanagida in third place, who's pushing his run. He and the Clio got a couple of stage wins themselves in the afternoon, but the big gap closed if he wants to take the lead. Out front in WRC3, Tim Abramowski. He reckoned he'd enjoyed proper racing today, without too many risks. And what's more, there was going to be more of it tomorrow. What he called a proper day's run. Three stage wins for the Pole Abramowski today. Outside the leading three here, Otto, Kazaz and Martinez.
1: Fast-paced gravel roads of Estonia are the setting for round 9 of the World Rally Championship, and it's been a rally of young guns giving the old hands a run for their money. Sami Pajari is showing no sign of slowing down. Three stage wins this afternoon and taking advantage of the road sweeping out front. The young Finn's speed fest almost came to an end though in stage 13. Held on to his Yaris Rally 1, continues to fly high in Estonia. Oliver Solberg is ready to take advantage and pounce on any possible mistake made by the rally leader. Staying solid in second with stage wins to his name, the young Swede would love a repeat of last year's historic WRC win. The Hyundais are locked in a battle for third. The experienced Thierry Neuville on a flyer winning an afternoon stage. The 2024 world champion bringing the fight to teammate Adrian Formo, currently occupying a

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1: Chiedo perdono al mondo.
0: Martin Sesks has kept a brilliant pace in Estonia, even with a huge scare late on. The Latvian briefly on

shame it finished Friday in a very handy fourth place. When Estonia isn't driven at speed, it drains confidence. Pau Zaldivar limped to the end of stage 15, having dropped 4 minutes after breaking a cross member with a big collision in stage 14. He was carrying a penalty for 20

0: to support their next generation WRC promoter and Delphi Rally Estonia launched a €100,000 prize fund, including awarding €25,000.
1: Dal treno fino al mondo intero.

0: Estonia, the beginning of a summer of fast gravel rallies for the crews of the WRC3 Championship this year. And an immediate heartbreak for one of the contenders. On Friday, Finland's Jaakko Niikkara had definitely moved himself into second place and a challenger for the class win. On Saturday, all that speed would be left behind after an accident in the very first stage. Restart rules for him. Andre Martinez Merizeldo of Peru holds third place tonight in what now looks like a second podium. Half the entry here is under restart rules and a distance away from these three front runners. To start, Nicholas Otto of Germany had trouble getting used to the high speeds necessary in Estonia, but he persisted through Saturday's very rutted repeat stages to lie in second place. Out front, with just two stages to come on Sunday, we find Timo Abramowski of Poland, who survived what he had billed as a proper day of rallying out in the fast Estonian forests. And at an event where any lead is a good lead, his 7 minutes should have set him up for the WRC3 class win. Abramowski's lead is actually a tad under 7 minutes. Just outside the class podium is Nathaniel Brunn, who was the winner of the last stage round top 10.
1: Fast gravel roads of Estonia host round 9 of the World Rally Championship in what has been a rather wet Super Sunday morning. Significantly less dust, but windscreen wipers are on for the WRC drivers. The damp conditions, no match for championship leader Elvin Evans, the Welshman with a fantastic run to start Super Sunday. Nine-time world champion Sebastian Ogier hunting down Evans, the Frenchman's first time in Estonia since 2021, looking for maximum bonus points to contribute to his campaign, aiming for a 10th world championship title. Last year's Rally Estonia winner Oliver Solberg has been impressive all weekend. Four stage wins, including the penultimate stage, the damp conditions challenging, but the young Swede powering through to hold second. Sami Pajari still very much in control of his destiny, suffering through the conditions but still pushing, clearly wanting extra Super Sunday points alongside a maiden WRC win. One stage to go for a Toyota driver. Tricky start to Sunday for M Sports, John Armstrong.

Sunday comes from the fast gravel roads and narrow forest trails of Mount Estonia. A cracking final stage awaited with so much to play for. 2024 World Champion Thierry Neuville had a terrific run to end his weekend.

0: Sami Payari has been simply unstoppable, winning 12 of the 18 stages. The 24-year-old had been in a league of his own, as the young Finn secures his first ever Rally 1 WRC victory. Sami Payari and Marco Salminen win Rally Estonia. It was a stunning maiden WRC victory for the Toyota pairing, with Sami becoming the 19th different Finnish driver to secure a WRC win. Sami Payari finishes 19.5 seconds ahead of the chasing pack. Solberg finishes second, followed by Formo and Neville. Sebastian Ogier and Elvin Evans, 5th and 6th.
1: The battle for WRC2 honours this year has turned into a race for pace. And the first instalment was held on the rapid, smooth gravel of Estonia. But Spain's Jan Solans didn't make it to the midday remote tyre service on Friday. He rolled after 7 kilometres of stage three. In fourth place on Friday night, we found Jasper Vaha, the 19-year-old Estonian who drove fearlessly with such pace, took a couple of stage wins, ending the day by ousting Finland's Emil Lindholm, the former champion, from fourth. Restart rules for Jasper on Saturday. He had issues with the power in his Yaris Rally 2 before then coming unstuck in the first stage on Saturday morning. He retired for the weekend. When Estonia isn't driven at speed, it drains the confidence. Fal Zaldivar limped to the end of stage 15, having dropped 4 minutes after breaking a cross member with a big collision in stage 14. He was carrying a penalty of 20 seconds as well. Sunday was not just a dash for cash, but a dash between two Finns to be the best placed car behind the eventual winner. At times, only a tenth of a second separated Ruppe Korhonen in second with Teo Sunninen. Korhonen held second place, but only by a second, and it wasn't enough to trouble Tim. He dropped 2.2 seconds on the second run through Kariko. Sunninen thought he hadn't got the car set up right for a duel over the closing stage, wondering if it was all a bit too slappy for him at the rear, but he carried enough speed to beat the WRC2 title leader Korhonen to that runners-up spot. The winner came from Estonia. No surprise, really. Robert Ververs, who had enough pace left to finish the rally with a stage win. WRC promoter and Delphi Rally Estonia put together a prize fund on this round, including an award for €25,000 to the top-placed Estonian driver. Soon that will be sitting in Robert's bank account. He won by a good 7.6 seconds.
2: It's my daughter's first WRC rally, so first time she came to see me, so obviously there was no other possibility than winning. So yeah, massive thanks to team, to TalkSport for another faultless race. Really happy. Thank you everyone who is supporting me.
1: Back-to-back home wins for the Estonian, who now moves up in the WRC2 title race after a rally he described as the hardest he had ever driven. Cash prizes also for Patrick Enoch and Carl Martin Volva, who had a near miss right at the end and will spend his prize money repairing his car. It's the start of the summer of speed in the WRC3 Championship race, and we have reached the event where they say don't think about it, just react. It was Estonia. On Friday, Finland's Jarkko Nikara had deftly moved himself into second place, a challenger for the class win. On Saturday, all that speed would be left behind him. An accident in the very first stage. Restart rules for him. Third place in this class podium went to Andre Martinez of Peru. The 28-year-old span on Friday. He went off the road, he smashed his windscreen, he had to continue wearing goggles. But it was all worth it. Third place. Nicholas Otto of Germany finished in second. His biggest challenge was getting used to the high speeds that you see in Estonia. Timo Abramowski of Poland was the winner, the latest result on an impressive season that the 20-year-old is putting together this year. Proper pace, he said, and a proper rally.
3: Yeah, I was waiting for that moment to win WRC 3, so yeah. So it was a bit tough for us, 3 second places, so finally we win, and I think we can continue like that. Next step is Finland and Sardinia, so we try to keep like that. Next rallies.
1: Big margins up and down the final leaderboard. Timo's winning time, almost 8 minutes better than the rest.

0: Rally Estonia. A mix of wide, high-speed forest roads and narrow technical twists awaits the WRC drivers. A condensed itinerary for this rally means there's little respite for the drivers, but that didn't matter for Sami Pyari. The young Finn emerging as an early contender for glory with a barnstorming performance. He leads in Estonia. Adrian Formo was looking good through the morning stages until this unsettling scare. The Frenchman stays lucky with a committed performance, keeping in the mix for a podium position. Championship leader Elvin Evans heads to Estonia needing a big performance this weekend to keep his 11-point advantage. The Welshman struggling with being first out, cleaning the roads. Irishman John Armstrong had been looking solid until he suffered a front left puncture after landing a jump wide. He drops a significant amount of time, but completes the stages. Martin Sesks has had a dramatic morning. The Latvian's Ford Puma Rally 1 needed frantic repairs after losing its front left wheel through shakedown. The driver was late out of service, incurring a 20-second penalty before the rally had even begun. Pyari leads in Estonia, with Oliver Solberg and Formo completing the podium positions. Thierry Neuville and Sebastian Ogier rounds out the top five. Round 9 of the World Rally Championship comes from the high-speed gravel roads of Estonia. What a rally it's been so far for Toyota's Sami Pyari. 5 stage wins from 5. A truly impressive run from the young Finn, looking to keep momentum and go all the way for a maiden WRC victory this weekend. 12 months ago, it was another young gun who made history. Oliver Solberg returning to the scene of his breakthrough WRC victory, keeping close with the leader, and even though he doesn't feel like it, he's second. Cruel. Hyundai's Adrian Formo with good pace through the stages. Despite an earlier scare over a jump, the Frenchman lucky to recover, but has been quick since, and comfortable in a battling position. Thierry Neuville struggling with balance in Estonia, tackling the gravel roads in search of a podium position. Looking positive, but not 100% happy with his I-20. More to come from the Belgian as he stays in the mix. Just sitting outside of the top four, world champion Sebastian Ogier chasing current championship leader Elvin Evans in the standings, needing a decent showing for valuable points towards his bid for a 10th world championship title. Sami Pyari leads Rally Estonia by 11.1 seconds. Solberg just behind in seconds, with Formo in third. Neuville and Ogier complete the top five.
1: The battle for WRC 2 honours this year has turned into a race for pace as well. And the first instalment was held on the rapid, smooth gravel of Estonia. But Spain's Jan Solans didn't make it to the midday lap time zone. He rolled his car after 7 kilometres of stage 3. In fourth place on Friday night, we found Jasper Vaar, the 19-year-old Estonian who drove fearlessly, with such pace as well, took a couple of stage wins, ending the day by ousting Finland's Emil Lindholm, the former champion, from fourth place. Third is held by Roope Korhonen, who, when the grip was consistent, had a ball, winning the last two stages. Teemu Suninen, now in his 30s, and saying he feels like the old man here this year. But Teemu likes fast stages like these and knows where he can find time to make up places. He's in second, the highest Finn class. Out front, with a slim lead, Robert Verbis, the winner of 2 stages today. He liked the repeat loop more. The first pass needed more commitment, he reckoned. 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

Estonia have launched a €100,000 prize fund, including awarding €25,000 to the top-placed Estonian driver here. The early leader and the fastest, Robert Thurmans. On a leaderboard where the top 9 places are held by Finns.

0: It's the start of the summer of speed in the WRC3 Championship race, and we have reached the event where they say, don't think about it, just react. It was Estonia. The third place here is held by Kanta Yanagida of Japan. He said he had a good day on Friday, a steady run, and even got a little bit of drifting as well. Jaakko Nikara of Finland is chasing the lead, but his fight will be with Yanagida in third place, who's pushing him. He and the Clio got a couple of stage wins themselves in the afternoon. Big gap closed if he wants to take the lead. Out front in WRC3, Tim Abramowski. He reckoned he enjoyed proper racing today without too many risks. And what's more, there was going to be more of it tomorrow. What he called a proper day's round. Three stage wins for the Pole Abramowski today. Outside the leading three here, Otto, Kazaz and Martinez.
1: Fast-paced gravel roads of Estonia are the setting for round 9 of the World Rally Championship, and it's been a rally of young guns giving the old hands a run for their money. Sami Pajari is showing no sign of slowing down. Three stage wins this afternoon and taking advantage of the roads ripping out front. The young Finn's speed fest almost came to an end though in stage 13. Held on to his Yaris Rally 1, continues to fly high in Estonia. Oliver Solberg is ready to take advantage and pounce on any possible mistake made by the rally leader. Staying solid in second with stage wins to his name, the young Swede would love a repeat of last year's historic WRC win. The Hyundais are locked in a battle for third. The experienced Thierry Neuville on a flyer winning an afternoon stage. The 2024 world champion bringing the fight to teammate Adrian Formo, currently occupying that kind of slot. All whilst Toyota's

showing on Super Sunday. Martin Sesks has kept a brilliant pace in Estonia, even with a huge scare late on. The Latvian briefly

by 25 seconds. Solberg and Formo complete the remaining podium positions. Previous world champions Nabil and Ogier in 4th.

shame it finished Friday in a very handy fourth place. When Estonia isn't driven at speed, it drains confidence. Fouls Aldivar limped to the end of stage 15, having dropped 4 minutes after breaking a cross metal with a big collision in stage 14. He was carrying a penalty for 20 seconds.

0: just bought their next generation WRC promoter and Delphi Rally Estonia launched a €100,000 prize fund, including awarding €25,000.
1: Dal treno fino al mondo intero.

0: Estonia, the beginning of a summer of fast gravel rallies for the crews of the WRC3 Championship this year. And an immediate heartbreak for one of the contenders. On Friday, Finland's Jaakko Niikkara had definitely moved himself into second place and a challenger for the class win. On Saturday, all that speed would be left behind after an accident in the very first stage. Restart rules for him. Andre Martinez Merizeldo of Peru holds third place tonight in what now looks like a second podium. Half the entry here is under restart rules and a distance away from these three front runners. To start, Nicholas Otto of Germany had trouble getting used to the high speeds necessary in Estonia, but he persisted through Saturday's very rutted repeat stages to lie in second place. Out front, with just two stages to come on Sunday, we find Timo Abramowski of Poland, who survived what he had billed as a proper day of rallying out in the fast Estonian forests. And at an event where any lead is a good lead, his 7 minutes should have set him up for the WRC3 class win. Abramowski's lead is actually a tad under 7 minutes. Just outside the class podium is Nathaniel Brunn, who was the winner of the last stage round top 10.
1: Fast gravel roads of Estonia host round 9 of the World Rally Championship in what has been a rather wet Super Sunday morning. Significantly less dust, but windscreen wipers are on for the WRC drivers. The damp conditions, no match for championship leader Alvin Evans, the Welshman with a fantastic run to start Super Sunday. 9-time world champion Sebastian Ogier hunting down Evans, the Frenchman's first time in Estonia since 2021, looking for maximum bonus points to contribute to his campaign, aiming for a 10th world championship title. Last year's Rally Estonia winner Oliver Solberg has been impressive all weekend. Four stage wins, including the penultimate stage, the damp conditions challenging, but the young Swede powering through to hold second. Sami Pajari still very much in control of his destiny, suffering through the conditions but still pushing, clearly wanting extra Super Sunday points alongside a maiden WRC win. One stage to go for the Toyota driver. Tricky start to Sunday for M Sports' John Armstrong.

Holiday comes from the fast gravel roads and narrow forest trails of rapid Estonia. A cracking final stage awaited. So much to play for. 2024 World Champion Thierry Ville had a terrific run to

0: Sami Payari has been simply unstoppable, winning 12 of the 18 stages. The 24-year-old had been in a league of his own, as the young Finn secures his first ever Rally 1 WRC victory. Sami Payari and Marco Salminen win Rally Estonia. It was a stunning maiden WRC victory for the Toyota pairing, with Sami becoming the 19th different Finnish driver to secure a WRC win. Sami Payari finishes 19.5 seconds ahead of the chasing pack. Solberg finishes second, followed by Formo and Neville. Sebastian Ogier and Elvin Evans, 5th and 6th.
1: The battle for WRC2 honours this year has turned into a race for pace. And the first instalment was held on the rapid, smooth gravel of Estonia. But Spain's Jan Solans didn't make it to the midday remote tyre service on Friday. He rolled after 7 kilometres of stage 3. In fourth place on Friday night, we found Jasper Vaha, the 19-year-old Estonian who drove fearlessly with such pace to a couple of stage wins, ending the day by ousting Finland's Emil Lindholm, the former champion, from fourth. Restart rules for Jasper on Saturday. He had issues with the power in his Yaris Rally 2 before then coming unstuck in the first stage on Saturday morning. He retired for the weekend. When Estonia isn't driven at speed, it drains the confidence. Fal Zaldivar limped to the end of stage 15, having dropped 4 minutes after breaking a cross member with a big collision in stage 14. He was carrying a penalty of 20 seconds as well. Sunday was not just a dash for cash, but a dash between two Finns to be the best placed car behind the eventual winner. At times, only a tenth of a second separated Ruppe Korhonen in second with Teo Sunninen. Korhonen held second place, but only by a second, and it wasn't enough to trouble the team. He dropped 2.2 seconds on the second run through Kariko. Sunninen thought he hadn't got the car set up right for a duel over the closing stage, wondering if it was all a bit too slappy for him at the rear. But he carried enough speed to beat the WRC2 title leader, Korhonen, to that runners-up spot. The winner came from Estonia. No surprise, really. Robert Ververs, who had enough pace left to finish the rally with a stage win. WRC promoter and Delphi Rally Estonia put together a prize fund on this round, including an award for €25,000 to the top-placed Estonian driver. Soon that will be sitting in Robert's bank account. He won by a good 7.6 seconds.
2: It's my daughter's first WRC rally, so first time she came to

0: see me, so obviously there was no other possibility than winning. So yeah, massive thanks to team, to TalkSport for another faultless race. Really, really, really happy. Thank you everyone who is supporting me.
1: Back-to-back home wins for the Estonian, who now moves up in the WRC 2 title race after a rally he described as the hardest he had ever driven. Cash prizes also for Patrick Enoch and Carl Martin Volva, who had a near miss right at the end and will spend his prize money repairing his car. It's the start of the summer of speed in the WRC3 Championship race, and we have reached the event where they say don't think about it, just react. It was Estonia. On Friday, Finland's Jarkko Niikkara had deftly moved himself into second place, a challenger for the class win. On Saturday, all that speed would be left behind him. An accident in the very first stage. Restart rules for him. Third place in this class podium went to Andre Martinez of Peru. The 28-year-old span on Friday, he went off the road, he smashed his windscreen, he had to continue wearing goggles. But it was all worth it. Third place. Nicholas Otto of Germany finished in second. His biggest challenge was getting used to the high speeds that you see in Estonia. Timo Abramowski of Poland was the winner, the latest result on an impressive season that the 20-year-old is putting together this year. Proper pace, he said, and a proper rally.
2: Yeah, I was waiting for that moment to win WRC3, so yeah. So it was a bit tough for us, 3 second places, so finally we win, and I think we can continue like that. Next step is Finland and Sardinia, so we try to keep like that. Next rallies.
1: Big margins up and down the final leaderboard. Timo's winning time, almost 8 minutes better than the rest.

0: It's the second stop of the season. And for the first time, the Red Bull Cliff Diving World Series is coming to Paris.
1: It's crazy.
0: Diving into the River Seine in front of the world-famous Eiffel Tower.
2: To look at the Eiffel Tower from that platform is a dream come true. You know, I've seen this in movies my whole life, in pictures, everything.
0: The next chapter after a thrilling season opener. In Boston, Molly Carlson and Aiden Heslop handed the reigning champions their first defeats at the first event of the season.
3: It was a strange feeling after such a long winning streak. I'm glad to see that this is happening, that there's going to be a fight, it's going to be exciting.
4: But I know I have no margin for error. I have to be close to perfect.
0: A spectacular competition in the heart of Paris. The women dive from 21 meters. And the men from the 27-meter platform with an enviable view.
1: It's for sure one of the best panoramic views that you could get in Paris.
5: Everybody on the boat is watching us instead of the Eiffel Tower, which is great. It's a new attraction in town.
0: Red Bull Cliff Diving World Series in Paris. There is a new attraction in town.

0: Paris, the French capital. For the 9th time in its history, the Red Bull Cliff Diving World Series comes to France. The platforms mounted along Port de Billy in the 16th arrondissement. Paris is the largest city in France with over 2 million inhabitants, and one of them can hardly wait for the competition to begin.
1: It's a dream come true. I live 20 minutes drive away from here, so it's a pleasure to put on this show and to host it almost.
0: Champs-Élysées, Arc de Triomphe, Eiffel Tower, and now cliff diving. The season started 2 weeks ago in Boston and has now arrived in Europe. After Hunt's home game, the world's best cliff divers will travel to Copenhagen to dive from the iconic Opera House, followed by stop number 4 in Oslo, Norway. Then, the World Series will continue to the three classic locations, Mostar, Bosnia and Herzegovina, in late August. Then it's off to Sisikon in Switzerland, followed by Italy's Polignano a Mare in September. And then, the big season final in Sydney, Australia. There's still a long way to go.

0: The season opener in Boston had everything you could ask for. A magical start for the up-and-coming generation of cliff divers. The new permanent divers, Molly Carlson and Aiden Heslop, with the first wins of their careers.
1: Wow, Boston was an amazing way to start the 2022 season. I think I worked so hard in the off-season with, you know, physical and mental preparation that I was so ready for that first competition. And to be so close to home, in front of my family, to win my first Rebel competition, I was speechless. I was so grateful that all of the work we put in paid off.
0: And the Brit Aiden Heslop was also unstoppable, performing the hardest dive in the world.
2: To kick off a season like that with a first place is ideal. I mean, you can't ask for any more than that. But the competition itself, I just really enjoyed as well.
0: The question is, will the establishment strike back? In Paris. The divers are getting ready for their first practice dives. For the first time, they can also take in the spectacular view from their very own new Parisian tower.
3: We have this great opportunity to dive next to the Tour Eiffel, and every time I am up to the platform, I try to look around and enjoy the view. Think how lucky I am to be here. And wow, there are no other words to explain. When I did my dive, I don't know if I'm thinking more in that tower or in my dive, because it's so beautiful. I think it's the best place in my life, really.
4: Paris is so magical. I love fashion, I love dressing up, I love going out to eat. So for me, I'm like, oh yeah, I gotta go dive now. Keep getting distracted with all the fun things to do.
5: With your first diving, you're gonna know like everything, you know, like the water, temperature, the impact, because this is the most important thing. And yeah, it was perfect. The impact is really soft. So yeah, let's see the competition.
0: The first nerves have been calmed. The competition is inching closer and closer. But now, let's take a look at how the competition works. 8 permanent divers and 4 wildcards will comprise the troop of 24 athletes competing at every stop. A full set list consists of 4 dives with varying levels of difficulty. In only 3 seconds, the judges must evaluate 3 parts of the dive: takeoff, air position, and entry. 5 international judges give scores from 0 to 10. The lowest and the highest scores are eliminated. The added score is then multiplied by the degree of difficulty to arrive at the final score for a particular dive. The more twists and flips, the higher the degree of difficulty. All 4 dives count for the event total. And the result of adding up the individual dive totals determines the World Series champion. The night before the first rounds, it's time to dress up. For a boat trip on the famous River Seine. And of course, not to enjoy being a tourist in Paris would be a wasted opportunity. The boat trip, a perfect place for the legendary lucky draw. The number of macarons, a meringue-based French classic confection, will sweetly determine the diver's starting position for the next day.
6: Yeah. Oh. Calm down. Okay. You will dive in.
0: A nice way to spend time together, relaxing for the last time and just enjoying a wonderful summer evening in Paris. You will dive in. Early morning on the first day of competition. The sun is already shining in Paris, and the athletes are on their way to the pool to sharpen their technique before the competition commences.

0: It's a 40-minute ride across the city. And like the local Parisians, you had better take the metro.
1: You know, there's a lot of pressure in the competition. There's a lot of fear, a lot of worry, a lot of excitement that all goes into the competition dive. So when you've got all of them other energies running through you, it's very difficult to think straight. So if we can put it in the pool firsthand, with no pressure, no worries, no concerns, then it's a lot easier to rely on that when you get up there on the platform under all of those pressures.
2: It's a bit to set your mind, do the preparation for the dives that I haven't done for a long time up there. So it's kind of like it gets you in the mood and makes you feel more comfortable when you're up there.
3: When we dive from 21 meters, and there's not very many 21 meters around the world, so we have to practice our dives in two parts. The first part is all the flipping action, and then the second part is the entry action. So coming here to the pool and practicing all my starts helps me later in the day to feel confident so that I can just focus on those entries.
0: First day of competition, and here is your host for round one.
4: All right, guys, what's up? David Colturi here, professional cliff diver. I'm gonna be your host for round one today, where we're gonna talk about the beauty, grace, and style of cliff diving here in the city of fashion, Paris, France. Excited to get things going? Let's go with round one.
0: Getting it started with Molly Carlson. After her first career win in Boston, she is now one of the favorites. A good start for the Canadian.
4: How's it feeling so far?
5: I am very happy. You know, I was really nervous yesterday to dive in front of the Eiffel Tower. I'm in love here. And yeah, I went over on this dive exactly, and then to go out there today and get some 8.5s to start, we'll take it.
4: We'll absolutely take it. Killing it. Good
5: Thank
4: luck.
5: You.
4: Keep
5: Thank
4: going.
5: Thank you. Love you.
0: Always diving with style and grace, Anna Bader, the experienced wildcard diver from Germany.
4: Awesome first round dive. I've always loved that arm stand dive. We're showcasing the beauty and the grace, and that's like quintessential control. How's it feel to do that? And what's it feel like to do the easy dives here in Paris?
6: Oh, it's wonderful. It's absolutely mind-blowing to have the Eiffel Tower right here and to enjoy the flight, especially the simple ones that is like so much nicer to enjoy actually.
0: Rhiannon Ifland's winning streak ended at the last competition. Something new for the multiple champion.
7: I was really, really shaky up there, so it was kind of difficult to control the nerves, but I managed to channel them into the right energy, so super stoked.
0: Yana Nestiarova with a beautiful flying back.
4: Yana, awesome first dive. Love the style of that flying back. How's it feel to do a backflip here in Paris?
8: Amazing, as always. Come on. I'm so happy to be here, and I'm happy with the first dive, so let's keep like this.
0: With this performance, Yana Nestiarova is third after round one. Just as in Boston 2 weeks ago, Rhiannon Ifland and Molly Carlson are already fighting for the top of the podium. Each and every dive counts toward the end result. Anna Bader with a well-executed dive in sixth position. As usual, no one has yet emerged from the pack after round one. Nothing has yet been decided. David Kulturi is now watching the men's competition. And Katalin Preda starts off with a bang. The first 10 of the men's competition in 2022.
4: My man, quintessential dive. How's it feel?
9: Absolutely amazing. So I sort of set like a personal challenge for this season, and I wanted to see, you know, how many 10s can I collect? Because last year I had quite a few. I ripped that band-aid off, and then they started coming, and it would be a really nice, you know, challenge to push my list, which I want to consolidate this year. I didn't go for harder dives, I didn't go for new dives, but I want to get to a point where I'm just consistently getting high scores, and then I can up my game too.
4: Dude, I love that. Freeze frame that thing, flying above the Eiffel Tower. 22, season of the 10s. Come on, baby. Let's go.
0: Jonathan Paredes, nickname the Style Master. Here, you can see why.
10: Great, you know, having this place right in front of the Eiffel Tower, man, it's just amazing. Like, even doing like easy dives, it feels like you're on the top of the world, you know. And I just want to finish a good competition, you know, right after Boston. I have like so many feelings right now, but I

0: Gary Hunt. He competed in all 86 World Series events since 2009. But this event is special.
1: Home crowd, home city. How's it feel, my man?
2: Oh, it feels great. I was going to start off with that in Boston, but I thought you got to keep something in the bag for the hometown crowd. So I'm really glad it paid off.
0: Special event, special dive, and 3 tens from the international judges panel. What a start. Hunt followed by Preda, DeRosa, Fedotov, and Paredes in a tie for third place, followed by Popovich. 8 in Heslop, only in 10th position, but still 3 rounds to come to challenge his idol, Gary Hunt.
2: Hi, my name's Gary Hunt. I'm 38 years old, and I'm competing for France. It's special inviting everyone to my hometown now. It's never happened before. I feel special, it's an honor, and I hope to perform and build up an amazing competition. I had a little taste in San Rafael. I really was surprised at how much the French people were behind me and supporting me. So it could be even stronger here, being so close to home. It's amazing to see the new generation. I mean, I was in that position at one point and took the stage, took the sport to another level. So it's very interesting being on the other side of it in Orlando's shoes. Being the top guy that's trying to hold tight and stay steady while the young guns take the risk.
3: Oh! Aiden Heslop! That just happened.
2: After coming second behind Aiden in Boston, it really sets up the perfect scenario. The crowd are going to be behind me and really pushing to see if I can beat him. So it couldn't be a better scenario.
0: In round two, Hunt wants to extend his lead and put on a show for his fans.
2: Two dives, 2 tens. So I'm very happy. And now I'm here. I'm ready to play. I'm going for that top position. And with all my friends and family here, of course I want to put on the show.
0: The Frenchman knows he needs 4 nearly perfect dives to put his competitors in their place. Konstantin Popovich has the hardest dive list in the competition, but in this round two, all dives have the same degree of difficulty.
4: I know I can do these dives better. I mean, it's not bad. 8.5 nines. I can do better tomorrow.
0: The best dive in round two from Artem Silchenko. The 2013 World Series champion competes with a wild card and shows he can still do it. Hunt in the lead after day one with 2 rounds of diving in the bag. Behind the Frenchman, it's close. Preda in second and Jimeno in sixth, only separated by 16 points. Paredes in seventh position, and the question is how he will handle the more difficult dives on day two after having pulled out in Boston due to a mental block. Last season, debutante Molly Carlson took the cliff diving scene by storm. Fresh, young, and talented.
5: I think it's really important on day one to, you know, obviously get your nerves out, but you need to be hitting those dives to stay at the top, because look at the last comp, every half a point matters.
0: The scores are good, but this year, favorites need to deliver perfection. Like 5-time World Series champion Rhiannon Niflin.
6: Generally, I try and put my focus on all 4 dives. But yeah, it's crucial to hit those first 2 dives. As I saw in Boston, you know, they weren't as strong as usual, and then I had some catching up to do. And yeah, I'm super stoked with today that I put in 2 strong dives. My goal was not to dive under 9, and yeah, I pulled it off.
0: Next up, American Ellie Smart, the founder of the Clean Cliffs Project. In the past few years, Ellie has organized big cleanups around the diving venues to take a stand against global pollution.
7: It was amazing to have so many divers show up here. I actually came to Paris a few years ago and thought, how cool would it be to have an event in front of the Eiffel Tower? So to be here, have the event happening, and be able to give back is amazing. This is part of our world. Like, we live in this place, and you know, it's our home, so we got to look after it. So if you like leaving trash around, it's just kind of disrespectful to the world.
0: Plastic pollution is a big problem in the world, and water sport athletes have an intimate relationship with this element wherever they train and compete around the globe.
8: Elia Nolan's idea was something that really resonated with everyone on tour, and I think it was a more than necessary movement that they put together and bringing awareness to the fact that besides the global warming, also the trash crisis is something that is very high up there and extremely essential to keep in mind.
7: If we didn't keep the world clean, we wouldn't have a place to dive. Like, we have to maintain our rivers and our bodies of water, or we won't be able to do what we love.
0: Clean Cliffs Project Paris, check. And from a sporting point of view, Ellie is aiming for the podium after her fourth place finish in Boston.
7: Dive went awesome. I'm so happy. That's how I was kind of doing it last season. Boston, it was a little rough, so feels good to do it like I know how and just end the day on a high.
0: 8.5s on her intermediate dive. A good score for Smart. After day one, Rhiannon Ifland already in the lead by nearly 16 points. Ellie Smart in third, waiting for her chance, followed by Jessica McCauley, Yana Nesciadova, and Xanthia Panisi. The day of the easy dives is over, and it's time to bring out the